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0: I'm Joel. This is 96.5 WKLH, Milwaukee's Classic Rock. I'm sure by now you've heard the tragic news about Kyle Busch. If you're a racing fan, that news probably cut you pretty hard. Kyle Busch, when he was about 40, right? He really wasn't that old. Quite young, quite tragic. And the family released a statement today about Kyle Busch's cause of death. And the reason why this really just ran me over is how many times have you ever tried to work through a cold, or have you maybe ever had walking pneumonia? Like, that was something I had about a year ago. It really knocked me on my butt. We're like, you're up and moving around, but you have a infection inside your lungs and you're coughing. I don't know if you've ever had walking pneumonia. Apparently, this stuff can be very serious. The family of Kyle Busch released a statement today talking about Kyle's cause of death. And what they said is that Kyle had walking pneumonia, which turned into sepsis. They said that Kyle thought he had a cold, that he was fighting through his cold symptoms, and he was actually practicing for the race tomorrow. And as he was doing his warm-ups, he went down, and he became unresponsive, and they rushed him to the hospital. So, obviously very tragic, but it makes me think about, like, how one day you could be fine, and the next day something like this could happen. It's, you know, no guarantees that even stuff like this can happen to perfectly healthy people. Just such tragic news about Kyle. It's just so sad.
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0: 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You can see all the things that we're up to. Like, for example, Marcus, who likes to go walking around. He likes discovering new trails. He was on the Oak Leaf Trail. He was around the lagoon by the Milwaukee Lakefront in Veterans Park. He's run into some wildlife that he has shared with us. And then also, he was on the Hank Aaron Trail in West Dallas, and he posted this. Here, listen.
1: So I'm out doing a walk today on the Hank Aaron Trail, a portion I haven't done before, and I found something really interesting that I didn't know existed. Check this out. Did you know this was here? Like, it's really cool, too, but I don't think anyone in West Dallas even really knows it's here.
0: Which Marcus, by the way, talking about a mural on the back of a building that faces the Hank Aaron Trail. But of course, if you're never on the Hank Aaron Trail, if you don't get out and walk around, then yeah, he's probably right. People who don't go out and explore the trail probably don't know that really cool mural is there. If you want to see what he's talking about, on our Facebook and everything.

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0: Today was pretty much like the perfect day, wasn't it? It wasn't too hot. It wasn't too cold. It was sunny. 96.5 WKLH Milwaukee's classic rock. Of course, this weekend, the unofficial kickoff of summer, supposed to be nice tomorrow, supposed to be even nicer on Monday, and finally feeling summer-like next week. That means summer events, summer festivals around the Milwaukee area, and we have several that you can buy tickets for half off or greater at creamcitycravings.com or WKLH.com. 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Like, for example, German Fest, those tickets, you can score those. 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

kind of fun that it's a long weekend and the Brewers are in town all weekend long and into next week. 96.5 WKLH. Brewers have the Dodgers. They're wrapping up now. And then the Dodgers again tomorrow at 1:10. And then the Cardinals come to town. Cardinals are here starting Monday. Monday afternoon at 1:10 is when the Cardinals game is. So great weekend to watch some baseball. It's going to be nice this weekend. I bet you, I don't have any sort of inside information, but I bet you at least on Monday and probably tomorrow they're going to have the roof open because it's supposed to be two very nice days for the rest of this weekend here in Milwaukee. It's a fun weekend to watch some Brewers, watch some baseball. Here's the question, though, is I was down by the stadium earlier, and I couldn't help notice how many Dodgers fans were walking around. Actually, yesterday, too. Yesterday, I saw quite a few Dodgers fans, and I've been wondering, it's just, you know, like, are they, A, like people who come to town? You know, there are some people who travel around the country to see their favorite baseball teams in other stadiums, like they see their teams on the road. Are they people from Los Angeles who came here specifically to see the Dodgers play the Brewers, like take in a new city or take in a new baseball stadium? Or have the Dodgers risen to the level now that there are, like, secretly lots of Dodgers fans in the Milwaukee area? Like, they're that kind of famous, like the Yankees were, like 10, 15, 20.

0: 20 years ago, where they're so good that people are just Dodgers fans and they live here. Which is it? Which do you think? Do you think people are coming from Los Angeles to see the Dodgers play? Or do you think we have a lot of secret Dodgers fans here in the Milwaukee area? I don't know. All I know is that there are so many Dodgers fans walking around, and all day I've been wondering, like, where do they come from?
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1: 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And cue house lights. 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
2: 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I'm Lisa Berrigan. Coming up, we'll hear classic live sets from Blue Oyster Cult, Loverboy, and Styx. First, our headliner, REO Speedwagon. Since their unfortunate breakup in late 2024, REO Speedwagon has been dipping their toes in the water, so to speak. Twice now, they've reunited to perform together, including a surprise concert this past March. Perhaps the ice is beginning to thaw. We'll keep you posted. Now, let's go back to their High Infidelity tour and listen to this

legendary performance, captured live at the Old Boston Garden. It was July 15, 1981, the second of two nights at the Garden. Here's our headliner, Midwest rock legends, REO Speedwagon. This is Live in Concert.

0: REO Speedwagon, recorded live at the Old Boston Garden during their High Infidelity tour in July of 1981. This is Live in Concert. We'll hear a lot more from this legendary REO performance later in the program. Coming up next, Blue Oyster Cult takes the stage at Navy Pier in Chicago.
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10: 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Growing up, my grandmother would share a sad story of an uncle that was so close in age to her, they grew up like brother and sister. Private Raymond Frederick served in the Pacific during World War II, where he fought and died in the Philippines. Designated as his next of kin, she received the War Department's death notice of Ray in May 1945. Days short of the island's liberation. Weeks after receiving the death notice, Ray's last handwritten letter home was delivered, arriving to her as a message from the grave. This Memorial Day, let us never forget.
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0: We're back with more Live in Concert. This is Lisa Berrigan. Our headliner is REO Speedwagon. We'll hear more of their legendary July 1981 concert at the Old Boston Garden later in the program. It was June 21st, 2002, the longest day of the year. Blue Oyster Cult played this brilliant set outdoors at Navy Pier on the beautiful shores of Lake Michigan in downtown Chicago. This is Live in Concert.

0: It's Blue Oyster Cult, recorded live at Navy Pier in Chicago in June of 2002. This is Live in Concert. Our headliner is REO Speedwagon. We'll hear more of their legendary July 1981 concert at the Old Boston Garden a little later. Coming up next, Loverboy gets turned loose in the Atlanta suburbs.
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3: 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I'm Lisa Berrigan. Our headliner is REO Speedwagon. We'll hear more of their legendary July 1981 concert at the Old Boston Garden in just a few minutes. On July 29th, 2005, Loverboy played this amazing set at the Frederick Brown Amphitheater in Peachtree City, Georgia, just outside of Atlanta. This is Live in Concert.

0: It's 80s Rockers Loverboy, recorded live at the Frederick Brown Amphitheater in Peachtree City, Georgia, just outside of Atlanta, in July of 2005. This is Live in Concert. Our headliner is REO Speedwagon. We'll hear more of their legendary July 1981 concert at the Old Boston Garden next.
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6: 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I'm Lisa Berrigan. Our headliner is REO Speedwagon. 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But outside of the Midwest, they just couldn't get any traction. That is, until they released their 9th album, High Infidelity. It was the success they'd been so patiently waiting for. The album shot up to number one on the Billboard charts, and it was the top-selling rock album of 1981. We're listening to a concert from the subsequent High Infidelity tour. It was captured live at the Old Boston Garden on July 15, 1981, the second of 2 nights at the Garden. Once again, here's our headliner, REO Speedwagon. 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
4: 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I'm Lisa Berrigan. Our headliner is REO Speedwagon. We'll hear the encore from their legendary July 1981 concert at the Old Boston Garden in just a few minutes. In the spring of 1983, Styx was coming apart at the seams. They were out on tour promoting their highly successful Kilroy Was Here album, but the band was going through intense hostilities. Ultimately, after finishing this tour, Styx broke up. But on stage, they never sounded better. This performance was captured live during that tour. It was April 10th, 1983, the final night of four straight sold-out concerts at the historic Sanger Theater in downtown New Orleans. This is Live in Concert.

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0: It Sticks. Recorded live at the historic Sanger Theater in New Orleans during their Kilroy Was Here tour. It was the final night of a four-night stand of sold-out shows, April 10th, 1983. This is Live in Concert. Our headliner is REO Speedwagon. We'll hear the encore from their legendary July 1981 concert at the Old Boston Garden next.
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7: 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We'll hear classic live sets by R.E.M., Uriah Heep, and Boston. Our headliner next week is Canadian rock legends, Rush. This week's headliner is REO Speedwagon. We've been listening to their legendary performance at the Old Boston Garden on July 15, 1981. The band was in the middle of their High Infidelity tour. After 14 years of hard work playing small clubs and theaters, REO had finally made it to playing on the big stages. They graduated from riding around all cramped up in beat-up vans to relaxing in stretch limos with champagne, from budget motels along the interstate to Ritz-Carlton's. We hope you've enjoyed the concert. Now, here's the incredible encore. Once again, it's our headliner, REO Speedwagon. This is Live in

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0: This is part two of our two-part concert composite. Led Zeppelin's five shows at Earl's Court, London, May 1975. We've taken dialogue and music from the five shows and turned them into one concert. We've also used music audio from other sources for sound clarity. So, back to the show.
1: Well, we were unable to play in Birmingham and we couldn't play in Cardiff. It was last time... Cardiff, does that ring a bell? Like Cymru. Last time we played in Cardiff at the Locarno, the equipment was set up and they wouldn't let us through the doors because we didn't have a tie on. It was really... Those were the days. And has it changed that much? Has Cardiff changed that much? But things do change, and through the changes we meet a lot of friends. Some of them fall by the wayside. Some of them fall on the faces. And some of them are around to give us some strength when we're a little bit down. This song is really for our families and friends and the people who've been close to us through the lot. It's a song of love. And its most innocent stages. It's called Tangerine.

We're more than overjoyed actually to be able to be allowed back into the country. The equipment that you now see amassed above our heads in rather precarious positions. I took about 3 weeks to get through customs. They had a little dossier at the customs. That thick on the internet. Nothing to do with personal effects or prison sentences that Mr. Bonham's been.

0: uses evil to speed it to our manager Peter Grant over there in the wing. This is just spotlight on Mr. Grant. The man who made it all possible, Peter Grant. Let me tell you, he never likes to be in group pictures, he doesn't like to play soccer with us, but what a man. What a member of the group. He should be able to play guitar.
1: Going to California, and that's the way. We're listening to a concert composite of five shows, Zeppelin at Earl's Court, May 1975. When Zeppelin played these five Earl's Court shows, they were riding high on the commercial and critical success of Physical Graffiti, their sixth album. The Earl's Court concerts are often regarded as Zeppelin's most impressive series of shows. Back with more Earl's Court on Get the Let Out. This is Carol Miller.
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5: Good evening! You wouldn't believe that after all the trouble and messing about to try and get this unearthly monster with us, the first one that gets blown, right? And all it is a six-minute jump film. Anyway, it's a pleasure to be playing to so many people. Anyone in the one time, strong.

0: impressive. The only man who wears onions on his shoulders that I've ever met in my life. The amazing man of keyboards, John Paul Jones. You remember John Paul Jones? One day we'll get that spotlight right.
1: Trampled underfoot. This is Kara Miller with you on Get the Lead Out. It's a composite Earl's Court concert. Five shows in May 1975. There's more. Hang out.
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3: Carol Miller here with you on Get the Let Out. In the midst of part two of our Earl's Court Concert Composite from May 1975. 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
4: It's a song that a long time ago when we were all on wages, never, and we all got together in a tiny room, you know the story very well, we all fell in love at first sight, and we decided to play our instruments. I lost that completely. And the first thing that we did play together back in the summer of 68 in the days of Scott McKenzie was a thing that went, was a thing, as they say, went something like

0: Hello, child. And I really love my childhood. I had a friend. He was a born thief, a rogue, a vagabond. He joined a group I was in and ran it and paid everybody else wages and kept all the money himself. He was a man of character, of good karma.
1: Dazed and Confused, and our Earl's Court Concert Composite, Part 2 continues on Get the Luddite. 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We've got a little more time left, so stay with us. This is Carol Miller.
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7: 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Established shortly after World War II, Armed Forces Day honors all of our men and women currently serving in the military every third Saturday of May. 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While May can always be busy with various activities, take time this year to thank a member of our armed forces and remember our fallen. They are why we have our freedom.
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6: Okay, this is Carol Miller on Get the Let Out with our five-show 1975 Earl's Court concert composite from London. To promote the concerts, Zeppelin manager Peter Grant and promoter Mel Bush used poster ads showing a train called the Zeppelin Express connecting Earl's Court to various areas of England via British Rail. Let's travel back.

0: Thank you very much for sharing this evening with the Skipper Island Welsh. Thank you very much for sharing this evening with the Skipper Island Welsh. And it's good night from me, and it's good night from you. Good night. And what's that for the Holy Grail?
1: Stairway to Heaven. Hey, hope you've enjoyed part two of our Earl's Court Concert Composite. All the dialogue and portions of each song were taken from one of the five Zeppelin concerts from May 1975, with additional material from Zepp's official releases for sound quality. We'll be doing more concert composites as part of our Led Zeppelin Great Concert Series on Get the Led Out. This is Carol Miller. That's our show for this week. This show was written and produced by myself, Carol Miller, for Quarter Hour Building and Maintenance Limited. Our line producer is Joe Cristiano, with additional production by Paul Logos, production and research materials from Steve Sauer, and thank yous to Stefan Jones, Charles Steinauer, Vanessa Cahookham, and all our associates at United Stations Radio Networks. This is Carol Miller. 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

0: 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Some say it's Freebird.
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0: Dave Coombs, Doreen, and Marcus.
1: So Russia has a NASA program. 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
2: Hey, Gregor.
0: What's going on?
2: I see this on the webpage. You guys got merch now. I called you about this months ago and even talked to the morning crew, and you guys got it.
1: We do. It's up there, the KLH merch. What'd you get?
2: I just ordered a bunch. Oh, I got a bunch of T-shirts and a cup. And so, yeah, I'm going to be all set with swag, man. You guys got to promote this more.
1: Good-looking stuff. I like the hat, too. Baseball cap.
2: Yeah, I didn't get that far down, but I'll have to check around before I put in the final order. But I'm super excited. I'm going to see you guys down at Summerfest all representing, as they say.
1: Yeah, there's a fanny pack, too. So there you go, dual compartment.
2: Yeah, that's not for me so much.
1: No, but I'll see you at Summerfest, fanny.
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0: Hey, it's Dave, Doreen, and Marcus from Milwaukee's Hometown Morning Show. 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
1: Tarot card readers are now turning to ChatGPT for guidance, according to a study.
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1: Hi, this is Dan Buttry, combat veteran of the Iraq War. Growing up, my grandmother would share a sad story of an uncle that was so close in age to her, they grew up like brother and sister. Private Raymond Frederick served in the Pacific during World War II, where he fought and died in the Philippines. Designated as his next of kin, she received the War Department's death notice of Ray in May 1945, days short of the island's liberation. Weeks after receiving the death notice, Ray's last handwritten letter home was delivered, arriving to her as a message from the grave. This Memorial Day, let us never forget.
0: Ewald Automotive and 96.5 WKLH remain committed to serving southeastern Wisconsin's veterans and the families of veterans with the utmost dignity and excellence. 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
1: Good morning, everyone. It is Don Black. Pewaukee Kiwanis has been around since 1937. They've been working to improve their community there. And you heard the term Kiwanis. You've heard of Kiwanis clubs all over the place. But what exactly do they do? Well, we're going to talk about that today. We have Pewaukee Kiwanis Club President Kent Cephalo to talk about Kiwanis and also some events that they have coming up. Good morning, Kent.
2: Good morning. How are you, sir?
1: Doing just fine. So let's start with this first question. I've heard of the Kiwanis Club. I've heard that all my life, but I'm kind of curious, and I think everybody else is, what does Kiwanis Club do?
2: Well, we're actually a philanthropic organization. We raise funds for the community, and really we're part of an international organization. It's really a worldwide organization, but we're the local group. The focus of the Kiwanis Club is anything that really improves the lives of children.
1: Yeah.
2: In any way, shape, or form. So that's really the focus of the international and our club as well. You'll find that most of our donations to charity are in some way, shape, or form associated with improving the lives of kids.
1: All right. And in the past 10 years, you guys have done some great, great work, raised over $500,000, which has all gone back to the community with events and everything like that. So talk about how you guys come up with these events and figure out what to do.
2: Really, we have three major fundraisers. The biggest of all is the one that's coming up June 26th and 27th, and that's the beach party. It's downtown the village of Pewaukee, right on the lakefront. We close down the street on the lakefront. We set up tents on Friday night and all day Saturday. We have a variety of activities, bands on Friday and three more on Saturday. We serve food. We have vendors. There's sponsors in association with the water ski show. Just a lot of activity. Kids Day programs for 11 to 1. It's really a fun event.
1: It sounds like a fun event. And for everybody that does not know, I'm going to say this once again. It is happening on the weekend of Friday, June 26th and the 27th. It's presented by North Shore Bank. And this, if I'm correct, right, this is your 30th annual beach party that you've had. Man, you've had this for a long, long time. So what can people expect when they come out there? Because, I hear about you got a lot of fun happening there. But, what can people expect at this beach party?
2: Sure. Friday night, we start at 5 o'clock. That's people can come in, kind of wander about a bit, get a little food, get a little beer, check out the lake. Music starts at 7 o'clock. We've got 33 RPM playing from 7 to 11 p.m. They've been a really good draw for us, and they're a great draw. We really enjoy having them. Saturday morning, we've got a pancake breakfast sponsored by a local club, and they it's a reciprocal deal. They help us to clean up, and we allow them to serve breakfast. It's the Masonic Lodge. Also, the Pewaukee Lake Clean Country Water Festival is from 8 o'clock till 5 p.m. They're right on the water. They've got a lot of things dedicated to, among other things, clean water, about aquatic life, the fish, et cetera, et cetera. We have Kids Day's activity going by us from 11 o'clock to 1 o'clock. There'll be face painting, things from the library program. There's about four or five people putting on events for us.
1: Right.
2: While that is occurring, we'll have Pineapple Daddy and the Coconuts from 11:30 to 1. It's a fun, family-oriented band. We enjoy having them. Then at 2 o'clock, from 2 to 4:30, we've got Pat McCurdy playing for us. He's a new addition this year. We're really looking forward to having him. And then Saturday night, the Love Monkeys take the stage at 7:30 to 11 p.m.
1: Pewaukee Kiwanis Club President Kent Cephalo on the phone with us talking about the 30th annual Pewaukee Kiwanis Beach Party presented by North Shore Bank. That's a lot of stuff that's happening. 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So are you looking for people to help out with this event, like volunteer, maybe sponsors? 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
2: Always looking for sponsors. 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The information is there, our contact information, a phone number, a website, an email address. You can reach out anytime. We also will be looking for volunteers. Again, I would reach out through the website. There is an email address on the website, or call, and we can fill them in. And we're looking for a variety of volunteers, everything from setup to tear down to clean up to bartenders.
1: That website is pewaukeekiwanis.org/beach. party. You can, if you go there, there's a volunteer sponsor page right at the bottom where you could actually sign up to find out about volunteering for an event, sponsoring an event, and actually becoming a member if you wanted to become a member of the Kiwanis Club. So let me ask you that question. For people that who are learning about Kiwanis Club and they want to be a member, how would they go about doing that?
2: They can reach out to us. They're welcome to sit in on one of our meetings, see what we're all about. We meet the second and fourth Tuesday of the month at 6:30 at a place called Kirkland Crossing. We can get them the exact address, but we have a speaker and review events coming up and work that we're doing. So they're welcome to sit in on a meeting as our guest. They can also reach out again through the same email address, contact us, or a phone call. I'm more than happy to step them through the process. It's not a huge time commitment, and we're welcome any and all.
1: 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Pewaukee Kiwanis Club President Kent Sufflo on the phone with us. Thank you so much for giving us all that information. Absolutely appreciate it.
2: Thank you for your time, Don. We appreciate the promotion.
1: Hi, good morning. This is Don Black on Focus on Milwaukee. Fireworks, flashes, and the noise that comes with them many times may trigger our men and women who served and continue to serve. That's why it's important to have a safe place for our troops leading up to the 4th of July and during the celebration. Now, this also goes for our support animals as well, too. Here to talk about Operation Safe Space is Kent Qualls. He's a U.S. Air Force veteran and a Veteran Peer Services Coordinator to talk about this.
3: Thank you, Mr. Black, and thank you for having me.
1: All right, so I'm going to start off with this first question. Explain to us what Operation Safe Space is and why this mission is so important around the 4th of July.
3: Well, Operation Safe Space, you know, I came up with this last year, and Operation Safe Space is trying to create an awareness for not just the people that serve, but the people that live in our community. You know, some people just don't know and don't understand that, you know, fireworks are pretty painful, and, you know, we have to maybe go duck and cover and do things that, you know, mainly that we don't not doing every day. So Operation Safe Space is just trying to create that awareness. Let some people know that, you know, not everybody enjoys the fireworks. And to, like, you know, maybe give a notice. Hey, I'm going to be having a party this afternoon. You know, I'm going to be shooting off fireworks. It's not asking permission. It's just letting people know that we're going to be doing that.
1: Yeah. Now, a lot of people, they love fireworks and celebrations. I think you kind of talked about this. They don't realize that the sounds can trigger traumatic memories for veterans. What happens mentally and emotionally for some veterans during this time of year?
3: You know, I can't speak for all, but I will tell you a little story if we have time, a little story of why this was so important to me. So last year, during the 4th of July, and usually we're away from home. Yeah. During the 4th of July, and we have two small dogs, and someone was always, you know, watching our small dogs, so I never got to see them during July 4th. So last year, we're at home, and things popped off, and then that triggered me. Mm-hmm. And then, so here, I'm trying to get myself together, and then watching my dogs for the first time going through what they were going through, we're both trying to get each other together. So my family and I, we just packed up and left for a few hours, and we just got away from home and came back. Things were still popping off, but I reached out to a couple of friends. I'm like, you know, I'm just wondering if they were going through anything. And I reached out to one of my female friends that served in Afghanistan, and she was just really having a tough time, and she was hunkered down in her basement with her family. Another friend of mine, he was actually under his bed, so I had to literally talk him down.
1: Wow.
3: While I'm on the phone. Yeah, he's under his bed. Wow. Yeah. Yes, sir. And so, like I said, I just want to create this awareness that, you know, things are a little different for the military and people that serve and continue to serve.
1: Kent Qualls on the phone with us talking about Operation Safe Space. Now, the PTS information says that fireworks can trigger flashbacks, anxiety, and hypervigilance. What are some signs that family members or friends should look for if a veteran is struggling?
3: You know, probably just getting quiet. Or, you know, like, especially if it's a firework that just went off suddenly. I mean, it's very visual. You know, you can see somebody either trying to duck down under something, dive to the ground, you know, jumping, shaking. You know, those are the things that's visual. And then so the quiet things is, you know, when somebody wants to just, no, I don't want to be around, no, I don't want to go to the picnic, because they know that these things are going to be coming up.
1: Yeah. Now, we talked about animals, like how it impacts support animals and pets. Talk about the connection between veterans and their service animals during stressful moments like fireworks season. Talk about that.
3: You know, with our service animals, they can do a heck of a whole lot. But, you know, you gotta say to yourself, they may be going through and experiencing something as well. So we both have to just try to look out for each other and make sure you know that, you know, we both are safe. And we both can try to, you know, calm each other down in some sort, form or fashion.
1: Now, we're talking to Kent Qualls, U.S. Air Force veteran and a veteran peer service coordinator, about Operation Safe Space. Now, we're talking about, you know, fireworks during the 4th of July and how we can keep our veterans safe from that as well, too. Now, the flyer that you have up, the neighborhood flyer, the idea of simply, they talk about texting or notifying veterans nearby about lighting fireworks. Now, it seems like a very simple thing to do, but it goes a long way, right?
3: It does. You know, it's a couple of things. You know, military people, some people don't want to identify themselves as being military made for some reason in their neighborhood. And then the other thing is, if your neighbor doesn't even know, it's almost not their fault. So, you know, with this flyer, hopefully that can bring some people closer together. And then I'm also creating yard signs as well.
1: Yeah, I'm looking at one of the yard signs right now, and it just says, military veteran lives here. Please be courteous with fireworks, Operation Safe Space. And we're going to get that flyer up on our Facebook pages so people can see that as well, too. Here's another question. What are some ways that neighbors can still celebrate while also being considerate of veterans living nearby?
3: You know, just, you know, like I said, it's not asking permission, but, you know, just talk to your neighbor and say, hey, you know, how does fireworks bother you? And if they say yes or no, whatever their answer is, you know, just letting them know that, hey, I might be having a party tonight, probably going to start fireworks about 9 o'clock, but, you know, everything should be over about 10.
1: Mm-hmm.
3: Once again, it's not about asking permission. It's just like being considerate of your neighbor and talking to your neighbor. And that's what this all is about, is Operation Safe Space. Let's talk to each other. Let's get to know each other. Let's have this neighborhood that's a nice, safe space for everyone, and we can try to communicate that for everybody.
1: Now, are you noticing that neighborhoods are trying to do either shorter fireworks displays or trying to find alternatives to do different things, you know, to make sure the veterans feel okay?
3: No, and once again, I just don't think that, once again, is people know that they may be living next door to a veteran. But to answer your question, the first question is, I don't see it. You know, we in my neighborhood, you know, we have fireworks, it could be 2 a.m. and it's like, really? I mean, what celebration is that?
1: Yeah, that's true. That is true. We're talking to Kent Qualls, U.S. Air Force veteran and veteran peer service coordinator. We're talking about Operation Safe Space. All right, so for veterans that are listening right now, who may already be anxious about the upcoming holiday, what are some coping techniques or preparation tips that you can help get them through it?
3: Sure. So, you know, if you're feeling uncomfortable, you know, maybe talk to somebody, you know, and let them know that, hey, let's

0: things, calming music or sounds, or like I said, being with some family or friends away from the fireworks that might be going off.
1: Now, as we talk about fireworks, there are some people out there that are just saying it's just fireworks. People should get over it. What do you say to that?
0: You know, and it's not their fault. You know, it's really not their fault, because it's just like if something traumatic, a car accident, and someone's afraid to get back in a car. I can't speak on it because I haven't been in a traumatic car accident. You know, only thing we can do is try to form some sort of understanding and respect for people that may be experiencing these things and just have a basic conversation.
1: Kent Qualls, U.S. Air Force veteran and a veteran peer services coordinator with Operation Safe Space. So for people who want to know more about Operation Safe Space, maybe they want to volunteer or get resources if they want to help out, you can visit the website right now, operation-safespace.org. Let them know what kind of information they can find there.
0: What they'll be able to find is, you know, information about fireworks and PTSD. But more importantly, there is going to be resources for not only the veterans, but the family member of a veteran or anybody that's just like, you know, what is this all about? They'll be able to get resources, not just for the human side, but for their four-legged friends.
1: One more question for you, Kent. Now, when you think about what Operation Safe Space is trying to accomplish, what's the biggest message you want Milwaukee and the surrounding areas to hear heading into the 4th of July?
0: Sometimes fireworks are just painful, and not everybody enjoys that time. And that is, yes, the focus is on the military, but not everyone enjoys it. It could be on the civilian side. It could be kids, our four-legged friends. So just be mindful. Have a conversation. Talk to your neighbor. Let them know that, you know, you may be having something going on, and just have a conversation. Keep in mind, it's not asking for permission. It's just having a conversation, getting to know your neighbor.
1: Veteran Peer Services Coordinator and U.S. Air Force veteran Kent Qualls. First of all, and I'm sorry I didn't say this when we started talking about this. First of all, thank you for your service, first of all. And thank you for shedding a light on this, because a lot of people don't think about the fact that, how people can be, you know, triggered by fireworks. I mean, my dad was in Vietnam, and he's one of those people who is affected by this as well. So this is a great topic to talk about, Operation Safe Space. Make sure you go visit their website, operation-safespace.org. Thanks so much for giving us this information and taking the time to talk to us.
0: Mr. Black, I appreciate you having me on. Thank you for the consideration. And for all the other people that's listening on the radio station, God bless you. And just be mindful and just be considerate. Please, you know, let's make this a great 2026.
1: Good morning, everyone. It is Don Black. Pewaukee Kiwanis has been around since 1937. They've been working to improve their community there. And you heard the term Kiwanis. You've heard of Kiwanis clubs all over the place. But what exactly do they do? Well, we're going to talk about that today. We have Pewaukee Kiwanis Club President Kent Cephalo to talk about Kiwanis and also some events that they have coming up. Good morning, Kent.
2: Good morning. How are you, sir?
1: Doing just fine. So let's start with this first question. I've heard of the Kiwanis Club. I've heard that all my life, but I'm kind of curious, and I think everybody else is, what does Kiwanis Club do?
2: Well, we're actually a philanthropic organization. We raise funds for the community, and really we're part of an international organization. It's really a worldwide organization, but we're the local group. The focus of the Kiwanis Club is anything that really improves the lives of children.
1: Yeah.
2: In any way, shape, or form. So that's really the focus of the international and our club as well. You'll find that most of our donations to charity are in some way, shape, or form associated with improving the lives of kids.
1: All right. And in the past 10 years, you guys have done some great, great work, raised over $500,000, which has all gone back to the community with events and everything like that. So talk about how you guys come up with these events and figure out what to do.
2: Really, we have three major fundraisers. The biggest of all is the one that's coming up June 26th and 27th, and that's the beach party. It's downtown, the village of Pewaukee, right on the lakefront. We close down the street on the lakefront. We set up tents on Friday night and all day Saturday. We have a variety of activities, bands on Friday and three more on Saturday. We serve food. We have vendors. There's sponsors. In association with the water ski show, just a lot of activity. Kids' day programs for 11 to 1. It's just really a fun event.
1: It sounds like a fun event. And for everybody that does not know, I'm going to say this once again. It is happening on the weekend of Friday, June 26th and the 27th. It's presented by North Shore Bank. And this, if I'm correct, this is your 30th annual beach party that you've had. Man, you've had this for a long, long time.

0: time. So what can people expect when they come out there? Because I hear about you got a lot of fun happening there, but what can people expect at this beach party?
1: Sure. Friday night, we start at 5 o'clock. That's people can come in, kind of wander about a bit, get a little food, get a little beer, check out the lake. Music starts at 7 o'clock. We've got 33 RPM playing from 7 to 11 p.m. They've been a really good draw for us, and they're a great draw. We really enjoy having them. Saturday morning, we've got a pancake breakfast sponsored by a local club, and it's a reciprocal deal. They help us to clean up, and we allow them to serve breakfast. It's the Masonic Lodge. Also, the Pewaukee Lake Clean Country Water Festival is from 8 o'clock till 5 p.m. They're right on the water. They've got a lot of things dedicated to, among other things, clean water, about aquatic life, the fish, et cetera, et cetera. We have Kids Day's activity going by us from 11 o'clock to 1 o'clock. There'll be face painting, things from the library program. There's about four or five people putting on events for us.
0: Right.
1: While that is occurring, we'll have Pineapple Daddy and the Coconuts from 11:30 to 1. It's a fun family-oriented band. We enjoy having them. Then at 2 o'clock, from 2 to 4:30, we've got Pat McCurdy playing for us. He's a new addition this year. We're really looking forward to having him. And then Saturday night, the Love Monkeys take a stage at 7:30 to 11 p.m.
0: Pewaukee Kiwanis Club President Kent Cefalo on the phone with us talking about the 30th annual Pewaukee Kiwanis Beach Party presented by North Shore Bank. That's a lot of stuff that's happening. Let me ask you this question. So are you looking for people to help out with this event, like volunteer, maybe sponsors? Are you still looking for people to help out with that?
1: Always looking for sponsors. That's always welcome. They can go to our website. The information is there, our contact information, a phone number, a website, an email address. You can reach out anytime. We also will be looking for volunteers. Again, I would reach out through the website. There is an email address on the website, or call, and we can fill them in. And we're looking for a variety of volunteers, everything from setup to tear down to clean up to bartenders.
0: That website is pewaukeekiwanis.org/beach party. If you go there, there's a volunteer sponsor page right at the bottom where you could actually sign up to find out about volunteering for an event, sponsoring an event, and actually becoming a member if you wanted to become a member of Kiwanis Club. So let me ask you that question. For people who are learning about Kiwanis Club and they want to be a member, how would they go about doing that?
1: They can reach out to us. They're welcome to sit in on one of our meetings, see what we're all about. We meet the second and fourth Tuesday of the month at 6:30 at a place called Kirkland Crossing. We can get them the exact address, but we have a speaker and review events coming up and work that we're doing. So they're welcome to sit in on a meeting as our guest. They can also reach out again through the same email address, contact us, or a phone call. I'm more than happy to step them through the process. It's not a huge time commitment, and we're welcome any and all.
0: It's the 30th annual Pewaukee Kiwanis Beach Party. Now, this is happening Friday, June 26th and the 27th. All the proceeds raised are going to be distributed back into the community through various charities and grants. You can find out more about this if you go to pewaukeekiwanis.org. That is where you go. Once again, pewaukeekiwanis.org/beach party. Get all the information there. Pewaukee Kiwanis Club President Kent Cefalo on the phone with us. Thank you so much for giving us all that information. Absolutely appreciate it.
1: Thank you for your time, Don. 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

0: Hey, it's Dave, Doreen, and Marcus from Milwaukee's Hometown Morning Show. 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
4: 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My estimated time of arrival over Africa's Kabanzi jungle will be approximately 25 minutes from now.
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0: my brief contact with the creature's mind, I discovered it as a highly intelligent, extremely sophisticated animal.
1: Does this animal have a hole in his or her head? Animal boy, animal
2: boy, animal boy. I am not an animal!
3: I am not an animal. Time Warp. You animal.

0: Animal from Def Leppard. And we'll have more from the Time Warp Animal Park right after this.
1: This one guy was walking through the lobby and he had two monkeys. And the guy says, what are you going to do with them? He says, I'm going to take them to a taxidermist. He says, you're going to have them mounted? He says, no, just shaking hands.
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1: Get him! That shaggy dog just stole my car!
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0: See Fred McMurray and Gene Hagen in Walt Disney's new motion picture, The Shaggy Dog.
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0: I'm flying! 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
1: Holy cow! 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
2: Let me talk
3: about the birdies. Flying in the trees.
4: And I got a real mean kid. Well, he scotch tapes worms to the sidewalk, then watches the birds get hernias.
5: Where's that bird?
6: There's a songbird who sings.
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0: Doug Masters. 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
1: Doug, it's your dad. He's been shot down.
0: When the Pentagon is helpless and Washington's hands are tied, there's only one thing to do. Academy Award winner Louis Gossett Jr., Iron Eagle.

0: Lynyrd Skynyrd and Freebird. And the animals will come stampeding back right after this.
1: Mr. Sell, you gotta help me.
2: What's that?
1: Yeah, my wife. She thinks she's a fish.
2: Your wife thinks she's a fish?
1: Yeah.
2: Well, why don't you take her to a psychiatrist?
1: You know you can't take a fish out of water.
3: Time warp.
4: KLH, yeah.
5: Hey, Gregor.
4: What's going on?
5: I see it's on the webpage. You guys got merch now. I told you about this months ago and even talked to the morning crew. And you guys got it.
4: We do. It's up there, the KLH merch. What'd you get?
5: I just ordered a bunch. Oh, I got a bunch of t-shirts and a cup. And so, yeah, I'm going to be all set with swag, man. You guys got to promote this more.
4: Good looking stuff. I like the hat, too. Baseball cap.
5: Yeah, I didn't get that far down, but I'll have to check around before I put in the final order. But I'm super excited. I'm going to see you guys down at Summerfest all representing, as they say.
4: Yeah, there's a fanny pack, too. So there you go, dual compartment.
5: Yeah, that's not for me so much.
4: No, I'll see you at Summerfest, fanny.
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1: Certainly, sir.

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1: Oh, don't hand me that. 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
1: Yeah, he did. 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If I stay here any longer, you can't tell who'll be next.

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4: Welcome to 1978. Or as it's called on the Chinese calendar, welcome to the year of the horse. And why the Chinese would name a year after my mother-in-law, I'll never know.
0: Hi, I'm Bill St. James. Welcome to a mind-blowing expose of a year we like to call 1978 in the Time Warp. No one will be admitted after the first 5 minutes.

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1: Toga!
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0: 1978, Steve Martin.
1: What a drag. I found out my cat was embezzling from me. You think you know a cat for 10 years? He pulls something like this. Found out while I was away, he would go out to the mailbox, pick up the checks, take them down to the bank and cash them, disguised as me. And I wouldn't have caught him, but I went outside to his house where he sleeps, and there was about $3,000 worth of cat toys out there.
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0: 1978, year of City to City by Jerry Rafferty.
1: And it's been you, woman, right down the line.
0: The debut album from Van Halen. You're Gonna Get It from Tom Petty and the Heartbreakers. Bruce Springsteen's Darkness on the Edge of Town. And, but seriously, folks, from Joe Walsh.

0: Joe Walsh and Life's Been Good. And there's more from the year Ben and Jerry opened their first ice cream parlor when 1978 returns in the Time Warp.
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3: Hi, this is Bill St. James. Welcome back to 1978, the year of the film Sgt. Pepper's Lonely Hearts Club Band. The film turned out to be one of the biggest bombs of the decade. Its one saving grace is this Aerosmith cover in the Time Warp.

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3: What do you think, Fonz? Can you fix him up with a date?
1: Fonzie's little black book comes to Al's rescue.
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1: Happy days. Then, Laverne's nightmare becomes a look at life in the future. It's a double ring dream come true on Laverne and Shirley.
0: The year our tongues were hanging out over Farrah Fawcett, Suzanne Somers, Linda Carter, and Christie Brinkley. It's 1978 in the Time Warp.

0: right, make a few predictions for 1978. I predict that Sammy Davis Jr. will pawn all his jewelry and wipe out the national debt. Next Red Fox prediction, I predict the NBA will have an all-white basketball team. It won't be much fun to watch, but at least you'll be able to pronounce their names.
1: 1978, when you could still enjoy a good hot dog without thinking of your cardiologist.

0: 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And we're gonna roll the dice and let it ride, I'll bet, when Time Warp returns.
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4: Kenny Rogers, Linda Evans, and Bruce Boxleitner star in The Gambler. 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
8: 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Hi, Bill St. James here, doubling down in a gambler's paradise called Time Warp.

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3: Oh, thank you very much. 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
5: Last week I joined Gamblers Anonymous. They gave me 2-1. I don't make it.
1: I'll be a gambler, baby. Lay down the bet.
6: Every day's a gamble. I figure if I wake up in the morning, I'm a winner.
7: We're making our own luck in the time warp.
8: He had white horses.

0: There's a man who loses a lot of money in Las Vegas. He's driving out of town. He is fed up. From out of the mountains, he hears a voice say, "Go back to Las Vegas. Go back to Las Vegas." And he turns around. He drives back 80 miles an hour. He gets to Vegas. The voice says, "Going to Caesar's Palace and gamble this time." So he goes to Caesar's Palace. The voice says, "Play roulette. Put $2,000 on red." He does that. Black comes up. He loses. The voice says, "How about that?"
1: Now more of Time Warp's Vegas Vacation.

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0: Hefty Slider Bag. 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One more time now, y'all. Come on.
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14: It's 285 miles across the desert from L.A. to Vegas, and I've gotten some amazing speeding tickets trying to get the... I got a ticket once for $375. I was going 115 in a 55. I can't begin to tell you how depressing that is to be driving to Las Vegas and be down $375 before you even step out of the car.

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4: Hi, this is Dan Buttry, combat veteran of the Iraq War. 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They are why we have our freedom.
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1: Hey, baby, what's happening? Hey, Kay Possa! Kay, what you call your possa? Tonight's forecast, dark.
0: Continued mostly dark tonight. Turning to widely scattered light in the morning.

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0: Brain Damage Eclipse. Pink Floyd as we head back from the dark side of the moon on Time Warp. And now that you can see again, take a look at Time Warp on Facebook. Just search Time Warp with Bill St. James and like us. Time Warp was produced by Dan Formento and Rob Frankel. Written and produced by Frank Guida. Programmed by Tom Powell. Executive producers John McConnell and Andy Denemark. Copyright 2026. I'm Bill St. James with the answer to the trivia question we never asked. 99 44 100ths%. Time Warp is a presentation of RTE Media. 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

0: We're doing the 500 free-for-all this weekend here on KLH. 500 of the greatest classic rock songs of all time. We're playing our favorites. We're mixing them up for you all weekend long here on KLH. I'm Joel. I hope you get to enjoy your long weekend. Supposed to be nice today. Supposed to be nice tomorrow. Brewers are playing, of course, at 110. 110 today and 110 tomorrow. It's the Dodgers today and then the St. Louis Cardinals tomorrow. So if you're enjoying a nice afternoon, if you're taking it easy, if you're going to the baseball game, if you're going to do some tailgating today, have fun. Enjoy the day. Also grab a Schlitz. When's the last time you had a Schlitz? Has it been a while? Some kind of bad news. I don't know if you heard this, but Schlitz is going to be discontinued. 175 years old. As it stands today, it is owned by the Pabst Brewing Company, which is based out of Minnesota. And Pabst announced that it is going to discontinue the brand, which, of course, is a big bummer. What's a little puzzling is what Pabst said about their decision to discontinue Schlitz. They said, any brand or packaging configuration that is put on hiatus is still a cherished part of our history and hopefully our future. We continually look for opportunities to bring back beloved brands, and customer feedback is important in shaping those discussions. In other words, is this the end? Well, they say it's the end. They say they're stopping it, or it's being put on hiatus. So there's a potential that one day you may be able to scratch your Schlitz itch again. But of course, there's no guarantees. And they're saying that they're going to stop production of Schlitz. So if you have the itch, knowing that it's going bye-bye one more time, now's your chance. Go get it before it's too late.
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0: Since it is the official kickoff of summer this weekend, by the way, it is the 500 free-for-all here on KLH all weekend long. 500 of our favorite classic rock songs are shuffled up in no particular order. We're just playing our favorites this weekend. It's a good excuse to play some fun songs, you know? 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

0: Did you see the latest thing that's making Milwaukee go viral around the internet? Did you see this? 96.5 WKLH Milwaukee's Classic Rock. If you live in the city of Milwaukee, then you know that sometimes people drive a little wild. I live on the northwest side of Milwaukee, and I see people do some crazy things on the road. People driving too fast. People running lights. It's one of the irritating things about living in the city. And don't take my comment as a total like complaining session, right? Like, I love living in the city of Milwaukee. I live in the city on purpose. I could live anywhere in the world. I pick the northwest side of Milwaukee, but it comes with its fair share of shenanigans. This is kind of like this. This is a video that someone shared to the social medias. It was a truck where the driver of the truck, did you see this? He was getting on to the on-ramp from National Avenue to 894 going north, and he actually moved the barricade. It's closed. He moved the barricade aside, continued to drive through it, and got stuck in some concrete. Did you see this video? It's ridiculous. It's ridiculous. I want people to love Milwaukee for good reasons. I don't want to go famous because of our driving. Like, that is not the thing that I want people to know Milwaukee for, but here we go. Here we go. Apparently, if you don't like that our road's closed, you could just move the barricade out of the way. Wait, no, no, no. Actually, no, don't do that. Don't do that. That is a bad idea.
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I hope you're enjoying your long weekend. This is 96.5 WKLH, Milwaukee's classic rock. Of course, a long weekend, but the reason is a very humbling one. The reason tomorrow is that we remember all of those who have served our country and paid the ultimate price. Of course, if you served our country, thank you very much. And just a moment to remember all of those who have served us and lost their lives doing it, because obviously freedom isn't free, and we have to appreciate all the people who have given us this great country that we have. So if you've served, thank you. We remember those who served and lost their lives. Of course, it comes with a day off tomorrow, a very sombering reason for the day off. But that also means that Dave Coombs, Doreen, and Marcus are off tomorrow and back on Tuesday. But because it's summertime, this is also the weekend that officially kicks off summer. Summerfest tickets starting Tuesday morning with Dave Coombs, Doreen, and Marcus. Doreen's discovered something over the weekend she's going to share. Dairyland Dumbasses and What You Need to Know. And Summerfest tickets when the Morning KLH returns on Tuesday. So enjoy your long weekend. Thank you, of course, to all of those who have served this country. Thank you for giving us this freedom. And Tuesday morning, Dave Coombs, Doreen, and

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0: I'm Joel. This is 96.5 WKLH, Milwaukee's Classic Rock. Since this is the unofficial kickoff of summer this weekend, and I know it's been chilly like the last several days, today's obviously nice. It's going to be even nicer tomorrow. It's going to be nice pretty much all week long. Here comes the summer weather. You've been waiting for it. It's here. And that means the beginning of all kinds of summer festivals and things to do around Milwaukee. And you should know that we've got deals for a lot of these. 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
1: KLH, yeah.
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1: What's going on?
2: I see this on the webpage. You guys got merch now. I told you about this months ago and even talked to the morning crew, and you guys got it.
1: We do. It's up there, the KLH merch. 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
2: I just ordered a bunch. Oh, I got a bunch of T-shirts and a cup. And so, yeah, I'm going to be all set with swag, man. You guys got to promote this more.
1: 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I like the hat, too. Baseball cap.
2: Yeah, I didn't get that far down, but I'll have to check around before I put in the final order. 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I'm going to see you guys down at Summerfest all representing, as they say.
1: Yeah, there's a fanny pack, too. So there you go, dual compartment.
2: Yeah, that's not for me so much.
1: No, but I'll see you at Summerfest, fanny.
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0: 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You can go like us. You can see what we're up to. Like, for example, Marcus, who goes out walking. He takes long walks and he discovers places all over the Milwaukee area that he's never been. He likes going out on a lot of the trails. Like, you can see videos of him wearing his headphones. You should see how cool Marcus looks in his headphones. He's run into a lot of wildlife. He's taken videos of turkeys. He's taken videos of geese. And then he was walking in West Dallas a few days ago on the Hank Aaron Trail, and he saw this. Listen to this.
1: 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Check this out. Did you know this was here? Like, it's really cool, too, but I don't think anyone in West Dallas even really knows it's here.
0: Which Marcus, by the way, talking about a mural on the back of a building that faces the Hank Aaron Trail. But of course, if you're never on the Hank Aaron Trail, if you don't get out and walk around, then yeah, he's probably right. People who don't go out and explore the trail probably don't know that really cool mural is there. If you want to see what he's talking about, on our Facebook and everything that we're up to, what Doreen has discovered, the America 250 list that Craig put together for his list, and of course so much more. 96.5 WKLH on Facebook and Instagram.
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0: who died giving the ultimate sacrifice so that we can be free, so that we can enjoy all the freedoms. So first of all, if you've served our country, I'd like to say thank you. Thank you for your service. And of course, tomorrow we remember all of those who served and paid the ultimate price. It's a long weekend. Obviously, it has a very humbling reason behind it. But as such, Dave Coombs, Doreen, and Marcus off of work tomorrow. They have the day off. They are back on Tuesday. And because this is also the unofficial kickoff of summer, this weekend's a very mixed bag, right? Because it's also the official kickoff of summer, that means that we have Summerfest tickets starting Tuesday with Dave Coombs, Doreen, and Marcus. They'll be back at Tuesday at the usual time. Dairyland dumbasses. Doreen was out discovering something this weekend. She's going to share what you need to know, bizarre files, all the usual stuff. And Summerfest tickets on Tuesday morning. Enjoy your weekend. Thank you. If you served us, if you served the country, thank you very much. We appreciate you. Obviously, a moment to remember all of those who have served and paid the ultimate price. Thank you for giving us the freedoms that we have today. And on Tuesday, the morning KLH, as you go back to work, Tuesday morning, back at 5 a.m.
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This is 96.5 WKLH, Milwaukee's Classic Rock. I'm Joel. I hope it's relaxing. 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

I hope you get to enjoy a nice barbecue today or tomorrow. I hope you enjoy your long weekend. This is 96.5 WKLH. Of course, as you grill out or chill by the lake or whatever you got going on, tailgate at a Brewers game this weekend, we have the 500 free-for-all here at KLH. We are playing 500 of the greatest classic rock songs of all time, all shuffled up.

0: move. They say it's too expensive to produce the brand. But also, what the company's had to say about this has been a little ambiguous. They didn't exactly say that Schlitz was ending. What they did say was that, quote, any brand or packaging configuration that is put on hiatus is still a cherished part of our history and hopefully our future. We continually look for opportunities to bring back beloved brands, and customer feedback is important in shaping these discussions, unquote. In other words, there may be a future time when you're able to enjoy some Schlitz. This may not be the end, but it's definitely the end for now at least. So if you have the itch, if you need something nostalgic, go grab your Schlitz before it's gone, because Pabst, who owns it, now announced that they are discontinuing the brand, and it looks like this might be it.
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2: Hi, this is Dan Buttrey, combat veteran of the Iraq War. Growing up, my grandmother would share a sad story of an uncle that was so close in age to her, they grew up like brother and sister. Private Raymond Frederick served in the Pacific during World War II, where he fought and died in the Philippines. Designated as his next of kin, she received the War Department's death notice of Ray in May 1945, days short of the island's liberation. Weeks after receiving the death notice, Ray's last handwritten letter home was delivered, arriving to her as a message from the grave. This Memorial Day, let us never forget.
1: Ewald Automotive and 96.5 WKLH remain committed to serving southeastern Wisconsin's veterans and the families of veterans with the utmost dignity and excellence. 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

I hope you've enjoyed your Sunday afternoon. This is 96.5 WKLH, Milwaukee's classic rock. Looking ahead, it's supposed to be a very nice week. Like, it's supposed to be feeling pretty summery around here, which, considering how chilly it's been the last couple of weeks, I kind of feel like we're due for. I feel like we're due for some nice weather. This weekend, of course, is the, I guess, unofficial kickoff of summer. So looking ahead to all the fun that summer has to offer, if you're planning out some fun weekends with your family or friends, if you're thinking about, I don't know, maybe like German Fest or the Air and Water Show presented by Waterstone Bank, remember that you can score half off tickets to both of those. Half off, or actually it's two for the price of one, German Fest ticket.

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0: Looking ahead till Tuesday. Because, of course, Dave Coombs, Noreen, and Marcus are off of work tomorrow. Isn't that exciting? Tomorrow's a holiday. It's, of course, it's a mixed bag. This is 96.5 WKLH. Of course, we have to pause and remember the reason for the day off tomorrow. That's because we remember all of those who gave the ultimate sacrifice. Those who served our country and paid the ultimate price. First of all, if you've served our country, thank you very much. I just want to say that. Thanks for helping preserve our freedoms. Thank you for keeping us free. And of course, a moment to remember all of those who have died defending us, defending our freedoms. First of all, thank you if you've served. And we remember those who have paid the ultimate price. That said, tomorrow is still a holiday. Monday morning, or tomorrow morning rather, Dave Coombs, Doreen, and Marcus are off of work. Tuesday, because this is the kickoff of summer, Summerfest tickets as we count down. Got Summerfest tickets up for grabs Tuesday morning and all next week with the Morning KLH. Doreen was out discovering something this weekend she's going to share with us. Dairyland Dumbasses, What You Need to Know, Bizarre Files, all the usual stuff, all the things you'll love from the Morning KLH back Tuesday morning, and Summerfest tickets. So, of course, thank you if you've served. Thank you very much. We remember those who gave their sacrifice to defending the United States of America. A moment to remember all those people who have paid that ultimate price. But enjoy your day off tomorrow. And Tuesday morning, the Morning KLH and Summerfest tickets back Tuesday at 5 a.m. as always.
1: KLH, yeah.
2: Hey, Gregor.
1: What's going on?
2: I see it's on the webpage. You guys got merch now. I told you about this months ago and even talked to the Morning Crew. And you guys got it.
1: We do. It's up there, the KLH merch. What'd you get?
2: I just ordered a bunch. Oh, I got a bunch of t-shirts and a cup. And so, yeah, I'm going to be all set with swag, man. You guys got to promote this more.
1: Good looking stuff. I like the hat, too. Baseball cap.
2: Yeah, I didn't get that far down, but I'll have to check around before I put in the final order. But I'm super excited. I'm going to see you guys down at Summerfest all representing, as they say.
1: Yeah, there's a fanny pack, too. So there you go, dual compartment.
2: Yeah, that's not for me so much.
1: No, I'll see you at Summerfest, fanny.
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1: food. How should I cook lobster?
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